0: similar to what I was talking about with the Rangers before. Now, Brantford has to go into Barrie, into the Sadlin, a place which they were successful in on two occasions already in this series. But the momentum, especially after an overtime win for the Colts, it has shifted just that little bit where you don't know exactly what's going to happen now in Game 6 and could go to 7. And for either of these teams on the ice right now, I'm not going to go ahead and say that the Rangers are a shoo-in to go to the OHL Finals. The longer that other series goes, the better. We were sitting here thinking that the Brantford Bulldogs would be sitting pretty and enjoying themselves now till Wednesday. Now they have to go for a very difficult game up at the Sadlin and potentially drag that one all the way back to Brantford for Game 7. So in the context of what it means for these two teams on the ice right now, huge win for Barrie.
1: The four teams remaining, Barrie and Brantford on the eastern side, Windsor and Kitchener over here in the west, are terrific hockey clubs. We're seeing the very best that this Ontario Hockey League has had to offer in this past week and a bit. And there would be no shock if the Windsor Spitfires are able to do what the Barrie Colts did and extend this back into Windsor on Sunday.
0: No shock at all. This is a well-built hockey club that has spent this entire season preparing for moments just like this. We heard from Nathan Villeneuve last night, and I alluded to this with Greg Walters before, Villeneuve talking about this could potentially be his very last OHL game if his Windsor Spitfires fail to win. And he's a big monster out there on the ice. And I'm sure tonight he's going to be putting in that extra 20% knowing that is on the line. Of course, he's a drafted player. He'll have a future in hockey. But this is a special league. This is a special moment for guys like him. So, you know what they say about a cornered dog, and a cornered Spitfire is just as dangerous.
1: You talked about how good this Ranger team has been since that trade deadline around the midway point of the season. You go back a little earlier than that, Josh, to December the 2nd. On December the 2nd, the Kitchener Rangers lost on home ice. That's the last time they have lost on home ice in regulation since, including the playoffs, 26 games, and 24 of them have been victories. One regulation loss, one shootout loss. So the Kitchener Rangers are riding a pretty good high as they host this critical possible closeout Game 5 tonight.
0: If there is one advantage in this postseason that the Rangers have against every other hockey club that is left, is they are the only team who carries with them to every home game 7,000 plus screaming manic fans that have supported these guys so much throughout the postseason. I think we discount a little bit the fact that even throughout the first round of the playoffs, Mike, this place was getting 6,000 plus people, and now into the Western Conference Finals, every single night here, it's jam-packed, it's standing room only. It's been a great ride to be along with, and I'm just hoping that for all their support, these fans are treated to something special here tonight.
1: And my apologies, that last home game against Sarnia, the Sting bit the Rangers and ended that nice little run on home ice. So it's two regulation losses in their past 26 games on home ice and one extra time loss for the Barrie Colts. Very strong at home are the Kitchener Rangers, and they get to play host for this potential Western Conference clinching Game 5 tonight. We have only just begun on our Harris Law pregame show. Much more to come, including a look inside Piercy's playbook. We'll take a look at your starting lineup for tonight's game. And also, of course, hear from both head coaches, Greg Walters, in about 10 minutes' time. And right after this quick timeout, you'll hear from Rangers head coach Jussi Ahokas as we go off the top on your Harris Law pregame show. This is your home of Kitchener Rangers playoff hockey, 570 News Radio.
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7: Piercy and Farwell back here inside the David Schooley Broker with RE/MAX Twin City broadcast booth. The negotiator gets it done. We're here inside the Kitchener Memorial Auditorium, and so is the Wayne Gretzky Trophy. Your Kitchener Rangers with an opportunity to book their ticket to the OHL Finals with a win against the Windsor Spitfires here tonight. But that won't be an easy task. These Spitfires have not laid down and taken a loss in any game in this series so far. We've seen 2 1-goal games, 1 2-goal game. The Rangers finally pulling ahead and taking a 3-goal win in game 4. But they're no slouches, and Rangers head coach Jussi Ahokas knows that. How has he set up his team ahead of this important game? He got plenty of block shots and good D out of his guys in game 4. This is the segment we call Off the Top. It's Mike Farwell's conversation with Rangers head coach Jussi Ahokas here on the Harris Law pregame show.
8: How are you feeling ahead of a big game like this?
9: No, it's good. Of course, excited like always before playoff games. And it's going to be a tough one tonight. It'll be the hardest one so far, and we'll just have to be ready to battle. But it's good it's here at the odds, so happy that we're at home again.
8: It will be the hardest one for sure, and everybody knows what's at stake, the chance to move on to that OHL final. How do you manage emotions for a game like this?
9: No, that's why we've been practicing, so we don't do it it's bigger than life. It's one of our games, and it's a big game, we know, but we have our routines and systems, how we work, and every game's really important. So when you look at it that way, we don't have to think of it. It's something bigger than life. It's a hockey game, and it's great. And more of a, we have a great opportunity, like you said, in the start, still playing hockey in May. What's better?
8: In game 4, your team had the most goals scored yet in this series, the biggest margin of victory, a 3-goal win. What made your team successful on Wednesday night?
9: I think special teams. We had those 2 power play goals, and then our penalty kill was really good. Killed 7 penalties. So today we can't be on the box that much for sure. So that was huge for us.
8: That was definitely a big part of the game on Wednesday night. You don't usually see it so lopsided. You had 3 power plays. The Spits had 7. But as you said, the penalty kill did such a great job. What did you see from your penalty killers on Wednesday?
9: Oh, they were committed. Block shots. We had good stick details. And all our clears were pretty good. That's the big part of it. And when we stick to our system, and usually good things happen.
8: You mentioned that it's good to have this game at home at the odd. I checked earlier. The only spot in the building is to stand if you want to come to the game tonight. What does it mean to have home ice in a game where you can move on?
9: Well, it's huge, and that's why the home advantage is so big. And here, like our crowd, it's the sixth player for us. So all in all, it's always like at home. It just feels different, and you get a little extra always playing at the odd.
8: You know that you're going to get the very best that the Windsor Spitfires have tonight as they try to stay alive and force a game 6 back in Windsor on Sunday. What do you need to do to close out this series tonight, Jussi?
9: Like I said, it's win the net front.

0: out of the box, don't take too much penalties, and all in all, play a smart game. But you have to play hard. You have to be ready to battle tonight.
1: Discipline, be ready to battle. The Rangers take it one game at a time here on home ice. It never changes. 7,000 plus fans are making their way into the Kitchener Memorial Auditorium right now, getting ready for Game 5 of the Western Conference Finals. Still ahead on the program, we'll have a look inside Piercy's playbook. We'll give you some starting lineups, including a new addition to the fourth line for your Kitchener Rangers. It's a man who hasn't played here at the Odd in a few months. He hasn't suited up for the Rangers since all the way back in November. We also head across the hall after this. That's my conversation with Spitfires head coach Greg Walters. How does Walters set up his team here now with their backs against the walls here in this big Game 5? That's all just ahead on the program here on the Harris Law pregame show.
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1: Just about 15 minutes away from opening puck drop here on what could be a series clinching Game 5 at the Kitchener Memorial Auditorium. More than 7,000 fans expected to pack this barn here tonight. But a man that needs to keep his guys focused on the ice and not on what's going on in the stands here tonight. That's Spitfires head coach Greg Walters. His guys, their backs are against the wall, but can they win a Game 5 here and drag the Kitchener Rangers back to the WFCU Center on Sunday? This is the segment we call Across the Hall, my conversation with Spitfires head coach Greg Walters here on the Harris Law pregame show.
11: Coach, after the game the other night, Nathan Villeneuve was talking about how it'll be these guys fighting for their OHL lives now, especially for the overagers. How does that add a little bit mentally for your guys coming into this must-win game?
12: Yeah, it's great, and that's everyone needs to dig in a little deeper here. Listen, we've outscored them 9-5 in the series, 5-on-5. Even the last game, we doubled them in ozone possession time. We doubled them in shots from the slot. And our power play is the issue, right? They, in saying that, we had 22 shots directed at their net, and they blocked 10 of them on their penalty kill. So we got to find a way to get it through there.
11: From a coaching perspective, how do you react to that, to block shots being so high?
12: Yeah, it's great. We got to follow suit. I mean, our guys are they do block shots, but right at this point, Kitchener's blocked more. So we got to match that for sure.
11: Knowing that the trophy is in the building here tonight, does that add a little bit of something for your guys?
12: I don't even think they would realize that. So it's we're one game at a time, we're one shift at a time, and earn your next shift.
11: For your guys here tonight, how badly do you want to drag these guys back to Windsor on Sunday?
12: Yeah, it's everything. We're in a great frame of mind. They're loose. They're ready to go. They know the margin is so close. The series could easily have been 3-1 us, and it's not. And we got to find a way here tonight.
11: Appreciate it, Coach.
12: Thanks for having me.
1: Great coach. Great.

0: Great guy, head coach Greg Walters. The only problem is he's the coach of the Spitfires for Kitchener Rangers fans. Now, he says his Spitfires don't even know that the Wayne Gretzky Trophy is here in the building. Well, I'll let you know, folks, it's here in the Kitchener Memorial Auditorium right now. Mike and I, we haven't seen it yet, but it is being shined up and it's being prepared to be engraved upon if your Kitchener Rangers can find a win here at home at the odd in Game 5 of the Western Conference Finals. Still ahead on the program, we'll have a look inside Piercy's playbook. Also get you some starting lineups for this game, including a big insertion on to the fourth line for your Kitchener Rangers. That's still ahead here on the Harris Law Pre-game show.
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6: Game 5, Rangers and Spitfires. Kitchener, a 3-1 series lead with the chance to close it out on home ice tonight. But remember, that's the same chance the Brantford Bulldogs had last night, and they're going to Barry tomorrow for Game 6. Starting lineups in this contest today, the big part for the Kitchener Rangers is a guy that is listed on the fourth line with Andrew Vermeulen and Avery Anstis. So that means Matthew Helichar is the odd man out, but Luke Ellenis back in the Kitchener Rangers lineup. He had off-season shoulder surgery, came back in early November, played 5 games, injured the other shoulder, and has had surgery again. But he is cleared for takeoff, and he'll be in the Rangers lineup tonight. I have a funny feeling, Josh Piercy, that he won't stay on the fourth line.
0: And that is, I think, the beauty of bringing Luke Ellenis into this matchup, is when you need him in a key situation, you can just insert him into a different line that maybe isn't rolling his bit as much offensively. So it's a very, very exciting inclusion. It's really low-key sitting there on the fourth. Let me tell you, folks, this is a big addition for the Rangers.
6: Starting lineup for the Kitchener Rangers, going left to right, Cameron Arquette, Luca Romano, and Jack Pridham. And on the blue line, it'll be Cameron Reed and Carson Campbell starting tonight. Christian Kirsch gets the call in goal. For the Windsor Spitfires, you'll see Cole Davis, Ethan Garten, and A.J. Spellacy starting up front. Andrew Robinson and Wyatt Kennedy on the blue line. And Joey Costanzo gets the start in goal, of course, for the Windsor Spitfires. That's a look at your starting lineups. The next look we get is inside Piercy's playbook as we continue pregame coverage. 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This is your home of Kitchener Rangers playoff hockey, 570 News Radio.
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4: We are minutes away from puck drop. Game 5 of the Western Conference Final in the arena that has seen so much in her 75 years of existence, the Kitchener Memorial Auditorium. We'll get you down to ice level momentarily, but as we wrap up pregame coverage for Gord Harris and the team at Harris Law, we like to get a look inside Piercy's playbook. Josh Piercy, what do you got in there for us tonight?
5: Yeah, Mike, this barn, she has seen many games. She's seen a lot of special and important ones, and this one here tonight is included in that latter category. And for the Rangers, the first couple of shifts out on the ice, I think, are going to be really, really big. You want to get a shift under your feet to settle into this thing a little bit, because I know that the nerves are going to be high to start this thing. Keep your feet moving. Don't be taking silly penalties like we saw in game 3 that the Windsor Spitfires took. A couple of those high sticks early on. You want to start off disciplined and carry that through the rest of your game. Shots are going to be big here tonight. The Kitchener Rangers have 3 guys with at least 50 shots in the postseason. The Spitfires have 0. So they've had a little bit of a harder time finding offense, especially through this series. The Rangers are going to want to keep the Spits quiet offensively, and then going the other way, offer a little bit on the counterattack. And I think especially so on the power play, if the Spits do get opportunities, they're really, really going to be pushing into the offensive zone. So you might see another opportunity for a guy like Luca Romano or Jack Pridham, Sam O'Reilly going the other way. We know how good they are shorthanded, and it could come into play here tonight. I think you really need to focus on playing your game 5-on-5 a little bit better than what we've seen recently. If you don't get those penalties going your way, then things could go a little stale for the Rangers. 5-on-5 chances need to be good here tonight and protect the net front. Christian Kirsch is going to have to be a bit of a monster here tonight, so you want to give him every opportunity to see pucks and to make sure that if he does give up a rebound, there's not a guy in a Spitfires jersey there waiting to put it into the back of the net. Like I said, these Spitfires are going to be pushing. The offense is going to be coming at the Rangers for a lot of tonight, so I think this thing could open up a little bit, Mike. I'm going to go with a bit of a crazy scoreline. 5-4 Rangers win.
4: Woo! That's a lot of goals for a big game, but why not? Let's fill the nets. Let's have some fun. Let's get you down to ice level for the opening face-off as AC/DC comes up on the speakers and the anticipation builds here inside the Kitchener Memorial Auditorium. Pre-game coverage brought to you by Gord Harris and the team at Harris Law. This is your home of Kitchener Rangers playoff hockey, the opening face-off, and an anthem on electric guitar is coming up on 570 News Radio.
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3: Good Friday evening, hockey fans. My name is Mike Farwell. The man to my left is Josh Piercy. And we are here in the David Schooley Broker with RE/MAX Twin City broadcast booth. The negotiator gets it done. Jordan Malcolm, our producer, back at the boardwalk. And the Rangers and Spitfires getting ready for game number 5, Kitchener, the 3-1 series lead. We're going to get a do-over for our national anthem tonight, and I, for one, am here for it. The last time this young man was out with his electric guitar to impress us with his talent, they had a bit of a system malfunction. We're going to get back down to ice level and hear it clear as a bell with Braden tonight.

0: We got it there. Braden DeBellevue playing our national anthem on his electric guitar, JP. My heart was in my throat for a moment. We heard them warming up. Everything was fixed and fine.
1: Mike, I was up here as he was practicing.

0: and I breathe a sigh of relief. I'm like, thank goodness they've got it. And then we get out there, and a little beat starts playing, and I'm like, what's going on? Either way, when they finally got it done, it was electric. Great job, Braden.
1: And a crowd of about 7,500 in accompaniment with Braden here tonight. As we get the siren sounded by Boyd Devereaux down at ice level. Looks like Connor Hall is with him as well. And is that our young girl, JJ?
0: It's our little buddy, Harrison Yoshi.
1: Harrison Yoshi. Under the toque, he just finished some really rough rounds of chemo. And everybody is behind that young man in this community. Mac Nichol and Pat Myers are our referees here tonight. It'll be Luke Pye and Justin Noble working the lines. And it's Myers that drops the opening faceoff. 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We are underway in game number 5. Rangers down the ice. Jack Pridham's long shot deflects high. Arquette after it along the boards. Get some support from Luca Romano. He had the big goal to restore a 3-goal lead for the Rangers on Wednesday. A shorthanded breakaway snipe. He's checked in the Windsor zone. Puck sent back down into Kitchener territory. And the Rangers will reset there. Kitchener in blue tonight, going left to right. Windsor in white. And they're after that puck in the Rangers zone. It's down below the goal line. And Carson Campbell's stick all tied up there with Alex Ferran. Ferran came in nicely on that forecheck and disrupted things a little bit. Now we get a whistle 44 seconds into the game.
2: Yeah, Ferran, when he had that puck up against the boards, he went down a little bit. He decided the best thing to do was just to lay down on it, get the whistle reset.
1: Josh and I here in the David Schooley broadcast booth in Kitchener with Jordan Malcolm back at the boardwalk. It's our first long-distance call to you, Rangers Nation, or if you're Spitz fans listening in as well, you're more than welcome with us here on your home of Kitchener Rangers hockey, and we'll give you a shout-out as long as we know where you're listening from. Drop me an email, mike@570news.com, and we'll make some long-distance calls later in this opening period. We're just a minute in, and here comes Nathan Villeneuve into the zone, and he rang it off the iron. You might have heard that one back in Windsor. Now the Rangers get on their horses. Humphreys knocked down at center ice. He pops back up. Jared Woolley on the puck for Kitchener. Over the line, it's knocked off his stick, and the Spitz clear it ahead. Nesbitt lifts it high into the Ranger zone, and the fans here at the Memorial Auditorium begin a Let's Go Rangers chant. Gabriel Sherratt's pass deflected by a Spitfire into the Windsor zone. Lamb after it, can't come up with it, but he's going to get another chance. Tanner Lamb in around back of the goal. He's stripped there by Jakob Fibiger of the Spitz, and then Fibiger sends the puck all the way down the ice. That's going to be an icing against Windsor. A minute 47 into period number one. No shots on goal yet because a post, you hear it ring, but it doesn't count as a shot on goal.
2: Yeah, that was a scary moment. Maybe a bit of a wake-up call for the Rangers on that chance. It wasn't a grade A chance for Nathan Villeneuve. It might have been just one of those special moments you're going to see, like a guy like that, an overager, potentially playing his last OHL game. But that was a whale of a shot there from Villeneuve.
1: Christian Kirsch will tell you he had the angle covered the whole way. The only thing Villeneuve could have done was hit the post. As we have this faceoff in the Windsor zone, it's won by Hayden Ellis of the Rangers. So good on the dot in this series and these playoffs has been Hayden Ellis. This puck, though, gets past the blue line down the ice, and Ellis back inside his own blue line, picking it up. Ahead to Lamb over the line. Following along was Sherratt, but he couldn't get a shot away. And Liam Greentree for Windsor dumps it into the Ranger zone. Lamb on it now in his own zone. He'll start up the left wing through center, chipping it over the Spitz line. It's broken up right away. Back comes Anthony Cristoforo into the Ranger zone. Shot. Oh, he took a second shot from below the goal line. It almost banked off Kirsch and in after Kirsch had made the first

0: save. Love the idea from Cristoforo. Now it's Avery Anstis for Kitchener. Into the Windsor zone. Knocked off the puck there by Andrew Robinson. And the fans are saluting something. I didn't see what, but maybe they just like watch. Oh, it's Elinas being on the ice. How do you like that? Luke Elinas, first game in months. And the fans give him a cheer when he comes over the boards. You like to see it. Kitchener coming out of its own zone. Anstis through center. Into the zone! And the big save by Costanzo. It was Luke Elinas with the chance.
1: What a moment that would have been. Look, he's getting a check in too.
0: Making sure those shoulders are okay. Cleared for contact is Luke Elinas. And the fans love it as Elinas heads off the ice. 16:35 to play. Opening period, no score. Carson Woodall for Windsor. A shot blocked by Andonovsky in the Ranger zone. Back on at the Spitz. Davis a chance. And that one off the bar and up out of play. 16:22 left in a scoreless first period. Rangers hockey for Hefner Lexus Toyota. You're a part of the family. Visit Hefner.ca. 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
0: Windsor, a face-off win. Nesbitt, a shot that's blocked, a second shot blocked again. And the Spitz keep play onside in the Rangers' zone down to our left. Jared Woolley settling things down for Kitchener. Goes around back of the goal. Look out. Came dangerously out near the front of the net, and he was slowed up by Nesbitt. The Spitz get the puck back. They work it in back of the goal. A.J. Spellacy leaves it for Cole Davis. His centering pass. That's intercepted by the Rangers, and Kitchener is away. Pridham to Arquette. That's broken up at the Windsor line, and back come the Spitfires. Nesbitt into the zone along the boards. Gets it to the blue line for Carson Woodall. Woodall steps around his man. Takes the shot! And Kirsch has got it. I saw Nesbitt put his arms in the air, but Kirsch had it, and Kirsch hangs on with 15:36 to go in the first. No score here at the Memorial Auditorium.
1: Yeah, it could be a bit of wishful thinking there from Nesbitt, but the way the Spitz are playing right now, I wouldn't be surprised if over the next couple of shifts they do put one in. They have been hot on the Rangers' tails to start this game. A couple of really, really forward-looking shifts from these Spitfires.
0: That man to my left is Josh Piercy. My name is Mike Farwell. We are here in the David Schooley Broker with RE/MAX Twin City broadcast booth. The negotiator gets it done. Rangers get a stick on a centering pass. And out to center it comes. Windsor comes right back in again. And they are turned back immediately. Rangers pick it up. It's Carson Campbell back inside his own blue line. Plays it around back of the goal. To Cameron Reed, out to center, out of the reach of Dylan Edwards, and the Spitz, this time they're going to ice it down to 15:02 to play in this scoreless first period here in Kitchener tonight.
1: Yeah, the pass is just not too sharp here for the Rangers to start this game, getting caught behind their own net and in transition up the ice. The passes aren't looking too crisp right now, but that could change.
0: Matt checks in from Australia tonight. Aunt Terry and Uncle Dave in Northern California, as always. Ron is from Listowel tonight. And Swifty, the goalie specialist in Woodstock, checking in as some of our long-distance listeners here tonight. A scoreless game just over 5 minutes in at the Kitchener Memorial Auditorium. The Rangers looking for their first Western Conference crown since 2008. And Dylan Edwards for the Rangers dumps it into the Spitz zone. Joey Costanzo out of the goal had some trouble with it, but the Spitz recover. They don't get it out of the zone, though. Dylan Edwards puts it back in deep. Jonathan Brown chips it up the boards. Tanner Lamb's going to say thank you, jumping in on that one. Getting it back into the corner. Gabe Sherratt was there, but the Spitz recover. And they move it up ice.

0: Liam Greentree into the Rangers' zone against Andonovsky. Andonovsky plays him well. Around it goes to Lamb. And Lamb will just flip the puck out to center. Jonathan Brown for Windsor knocks it down. And just offside at the Ranger line are the Spits with 13:59 to go in the first. No score. Rangers hockey for Hefner Lexus Toyota. You're a part of the family. 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
0: 13:59 to play, period number one, here at the Memorial Auditorium in Kitchener. Rangers and Spitfires are scoreless. And Windsor in their whites, coming out of their zone right to left. Bex McKeesh over the line, tries to center. Andrew McNeil breaks that up for Kitchener. Spits get it back, sharp angle shot, sails through the crease. Jakob Fibiger on it now for Windsor. He goes around back of the net as Nesbitt decks McNeil, and that's going to be an interference call against the Spits. First power play goes the Rangers' way with 13:33 to go in this scoreless first period. Rangers hockey for Hefner Lexus Toyota. You're a part of the family. Visit hefner.ca. 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
0: Jack Nesbitt for interference, 6:27 into this first period. A penalty that my partner, Josh Piercy, did not like. Windsor's going to get a shorthanded chance now, though. Into the zone, a backhand by Spellacy. And Kirsch got a piece. Rangers will regroup in back of the goal. It's the captain, Cameron Reed. Rangers in their blue, going left to right and working here on this Moose Winooski's power play. Reed's cross-ice pass off the mark. Windsor whacks it back down the ice, and Christian Humphreys will start this time. Humphreys through neutral ice, gains the line, hard around the boards. He rips that puck. O'Reilly's got it near side, drops it back. That was intercepted. Liam Greentree read it well, and he'll fire it down the ice. And just like that, 47 seconds are gone in the Rangers' man advantage.
5: Yeah, having a hard time setting up here, but for the Rangers, this is one of those got them where you want them type situations. At home, their power play is 50% effective.
0: Rangers into the zone. It's Dylan Edwards. Gets it back to the blue line for Alexander Bilecki. Across to Sam O'Reilly. Into Pridham. His shot pass deflects up into the air. It's batted with a gloved hand. That's okay in the defensive zone. And it gets out to center ice. Rangers reset. Sam O'Reilly. Cross ice. Luca Romano. He's got open ice. Romano trying to drop pass. And the Spits are, oh, they were going to break the pass for Spellacy out of his reach. He would have had a breakaway. That was just a little bit too cute by Luca Romano. Kitchener back into the zone. It goes across to Lamb, the shot. Costanzo the save. Lamb's got it back. Off a skate, comes to Sherrod, and a glove save made by Joey Costanzo.
5: Incredible save. Heck of a shot there from Sherrod. He just put his whole weight into that wrist shot, but a great glove save there by Costanzo, to your point before, Mike. A couple of times on this power play now, the Rangers have been a little bit too cute. For Luca Romano in that type of situation before, you've got a couple of defenders in front of you. Just take a shot at the net, a low one, and hope that Costanzo gives up a juicy rebound. You had two blue jerseys storming the net there.
0: Our late, great

0: friend Don Cameron would have said, they tried to paint the masterpiece when all they needed was a little whitewash for the barn. Windsor gets another clear. The Rangers are 0 for 1 on the Moose Winooski's power play. We've got 11 and a half minutes to play in the first. No score in this game. Kitchener down the ice into the zone. Gabe Sherratt gets spun off the puck. Windsor on it along the boards, and they will lift that one out of play at the bench. So it's not the delay of game penalty. It hits the glass between the benches, in fact. And we will bring this Swanson's Home Hardware Building Center faceoff back into Windsor territory.
1: Yeah, the Rangers power play after that one now operating just under 50% at home, but they have been so good with the man advantage here at the auditorium. You'd expect if they get another chance, they try maybe a couple of more simpler plays and maybe capitalize.
0: Vermeulen, Arquette, Ellenis out there for the Rangers for this offensive zone faceoff. Vermeulen wins it. Back to the line. It's Jared Woolley. He'll give it to Andonovsky. His shot into a shin pad. And the puck out to center ice. Rangers on it there. Andonovsky will dump it back in. Costanzo settles it down. Gives it to defenseman Andrew Robinson. Up ice it comes for Johnny McLaughlin. McLaughlin over the line with McKeesh. Long shot handled by Kirsch. Puck along the boards now in the Rangers zone. McLaughlin tries to center. That's intercepted. And Cameron Arquette comes up the ice. Arquette in for Woolley. Back to Arquette. Hits a skate. Woolley gets it back, though, to the blue line for Vermeulen. Vermeulen brings it down the half wall. Sliding it in for Arquette. Arquette to the net. Rebound! Oh, Ellenis just couldn't reach it. Back at the blue line. Rangers still have it. Another shot in front. Ellenis in there. And he couldn't tap it home. Luke Ellenis doing Luke Ellenis things. As the Rangers come back over the line. They're stopped quickly. Windsor clears it out to center. Cameron Reed for Kitchener. Ripping it back into the zone. Rangers make a change. The fans here ready for something as they start another chant. Half a period to play. Period number one. Windsor in the Rangers zone. It's Greentree at the blue line. Plays it back for Woodall. Carson Woodall shot. Rebound scores. It never made it through. And Cristoforo was right there to bang it home and give the Spits the 1-0 lead.
1: He's been so good this postseason, Cristoforo. But that's a situation where Christian Kirsch expected one thing. Like you said, Mike, the puck from the point never made it all the way to the net. And so Cristoforo was left with plenty of time and space to work with. It's Woodall with that long shot. Jumps on it, does Cristoforo, and looks at an empty net.
0: Wow, I'll give the crowd credit here. They've got a go Spits go chant going. So plenty of room in a 7,000 plus seat arena for the visitors, and they got a pretty hefty go Spits go chant going. And now the Rangers fans will try to drown them out.
1: It's not the way the Rangers would have wanted to start, but this is the way they started both home games already this playoffs. This series, I should say.
0: Puck into the Windsor zone. The Spits work it up the boards and out to center. Cole Davis has got it. Davis down the wing. Hits the brakes. Oh, he scores again! He was at the hash marks, and he did what we talked about Luca Romano not doing moments ago. He just took the shot. He beats Kirsch high to the glove side, and it's 2-0 for the Spitfires.
1: That's a nice piece of play there by the Spits in general. Coming down the right-hand side there, Cole Davis, just nice patience to wait for the D to pass you by and stop, come back. He's not getting played too closely, so he decides, I'll just take a shot. He's getting half a screen from a Rangers defender, and Christian Kirsch can't make the save.
0: So goals coming 15 seconds apart as we've got a scrum out at center ice, and Villeneuve and McNeil are going to go to the penalty boxes. 4-on-4 has helped the Rangers. They need the reset. They're now down 2-0 with 9:23 to play in the first period. Rangers hockey for Hefner Lexus Toyota. You're a part of the family. 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
0: McNeil and Villeneuve. Here's the Cole Davis goal announcement.
3: Assist to number 8, AJ Spellacy, and number 2, Wyatt Kennedy. The

0: Time, 1023. Cole Davis from A.J. Spellacy and Wyatt Kennedy at 1023.
1: And again, that goal coming just 15 seconds after the Cristoforo goal to open the scoring in this game. So with Villeneuve and McNeil in the boxes now, it's four-a-side hockey. And the Rangers in their own zone, Luca Romano. Up ice for Jack Pridham. He'll turn inside his own blue line, gather some speed. Pridham didn't like what he saw at the blue line, turns back. Now he plays it onto the wing for Matt Andonovsky. Andonovsky across for Pridham. He had to reach for it, and Windsor clears it up the boards. It'll come across for Carson Woodall, and Woodall gets it out to center. Ahead to Jack Nesbitt. Nesbitt into the Ranger zone to Fibiger. That pass broken up by Dylan Edwards, and a good thing it was, because Windsor had a couple of players high in the slot. 8:10 to play, first period. 47 seconds left in the four-a-side situation. 2-0 the Spitz lead on quick goals from Cristoforo and Davis. Here comes Spellacy in the Ranger zone. Off wing shot, rebound, and if it hadn't been bouncing, Davis would have had another one. Now Davis, out it goes to Kennedy, who scores, and the Spitz have three just over 12 minutes in.
2: Shell-shocked are the Kitchener Rangers right now, and that goal there, not on Christian Kirsch. That was just a poor passage of defending there from the Rangers. A couple of guys on a couple of occasions left without anybody near them. And on that occasion, it was Wyatt Kennedy, his first goal of the postseason. Heck of a shot up over the shoulder of Christian Kirsch, but oh, Mike, the Rangers have really dug themselves into a hole here.
1: Have they ever? The goals come in an awful hurry, and the Windsor Spitfires, looking to stave off elimination, have gained a 3-0 advantage. Christian Humphreys down the wing for the Rangers, knocked off the puck at the Spitfires blue line. Fibiger dumps it back into the Rangers zone. McNeil and Villeneuve come out of the boxes. So we're back to five-a-side hockey. And the Rangers gain the Spitz zone. Luke Elenis gets a shot. It's blocked. Woolley on it for Kitchener. And it's chipped into the Spitz bench. 7:02 to go in the first. 3-0. Windsor leads. Rangers hockey for Hefner Lexus Toyota. You're a part of the family. Visit hefner.ca. 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
1: Well, after that whistle right at the Windsor bench, boys are acting like little boys out there. Jared Woolley and Nathan Villeneuve were ready to go, but the officials got in between them immediately and did not allow the fight to take place. Keep that in your back pocket. I suspect it will happen later. And then Connor Walton and Tanner Lamb, that's a size mismatch if ever I've seen one. But they get into some pushing and shoving. All of this coming with 7:02 to go in the first period. And the Windsor Spitfires, Josh Piercy, leading 3-0.
2: I mean, look, I like the idea of Woolley's getting pushed around. He's surrounded by four white jerseys there. Sure, pull him off him, but you've got work to do here. You got to put back on your work boots and get out there on the ice and try to at least get one back before the end of this first period. This is the biggest hole the Rangers have found themselves in this postseason. And in as long as I can remember in a hockey game, Mike, this is not the start they would have wanted, clearly.
1: The good news, of course, is 47 minutes plus of hockey still to be played, but you used the word shell-shocked earlier, and I would concur completely.

0: with that description of it. The three Windsor goals coming in a span of 2 minutes and 2 seconds. Anthony Cristoforo at 10:08. Cole Davis 15 seconds after that. And Wyatt Kennedy another minute and 43 seconds after that one.
1: Yeah, it's going to take a monster effort now for the Rangers to even get this thing back tied. And as far as the offense goes, it hasn't looked very good through this first period. I've got to say, I think the guy who's had the best two chances for the Kitchener Rangers is the one who hasn't suited up for them since November. I think Luke Ellenis is... couple of the chances are the best the Rangers have had. And he's going to give UC Ahokas something to think about for sure.
0: That man to my left is Josh Piercy. My name is Mike Farwell. We are here in the David Schooley Broker with RE/MAX Twin City broadcast booth. The negotiator gets it done. And wouldn't you know, Josh Piercy, four-a-side hockey, and one of the four for the Rangers is Luke Ellenis. I told you he wasn't going to last long on that fourth line tonight. O'Reilly, Humphreys, Ellenis, and Donofsky, now Bilecki out there, so it is five-a-side. But Ellenis getting up with some big dogs here as the Rangers look for offense. Face-off win! Ellenis the shot, and Costanzo the save.
1: Nice intention there from Ellenis. The shot wasn't what he wanted. It was right at the logo. He goes over and has a word with Costanzo after, and then he's surrounded by Spitfires players. Listen, just don't get any of these guys sent into the box. You're going to need them.
0: Ellenis, of course. We talked about this during our Harris Law pregame show. The Windsor Spitfires must feel as though the Kitchener Rangers are their kryptonite. It hasn't been a good number of playoffs when good Windsor teams run into slightly better Rangers teams. And, of course, Luke Ellenis, the overtime winner with that reverse sweep last season. And he must put a little bit of the fear of ghosts of playoffs past into the Windsor Spitfires. But Ellenis has picked up a penalty here. And Windsor is going to get a crack on the Moose Winooski's power play. They're already up 3-0. Rangers 0-for-1 with the man advantage. And so the Spits get a chance to rub a little salt in the wound that they have opened here early in this game five. Here's Cristoforo. His shot goes off a skate. And the Rangers are going to clear it down the ice. Dave Schneider still announcing the previous penalties. Unsportsmanlike is the call against Ellenis, and that brings the chorus of boos down onto the ice.
1: Yeah, for Ellenis, is it a weak call during a Western Conference final? Yes, maybe. Is it something he needed to do, go to Costanzo and make a little comment after his shot? Absolutely not.
0: Rangers 2-on-1 here, shorthanded. O'Reilly with Pridham. O'Reilly the puck carrier, the shot, rebound, and Costanzo stops them both. Now the Spits on their way out of the zone. O'Reilly slowed them up enough that the Rangers almost got back into the zone. But offside is Matt Andonofsky, according to the stripes. And play blowing dead with 6:05 to go in this first period. Windsor leading 3-0.
1: That's one of those situations that I was talking about before the game there, Mike. The Rangers on the the Spits on the power play, really pushing into the offensive zone. You get one defender who pinches up into the corner, and it springs O'Reilly and Pridham.
0: The Spits win this Swanson's Home Hardware Building Center faceoff just outside their own blue line. They take it back into the zone and now work up ice on this power play. Windsor in

0: Fibiger will start out. And he tried to carry it himself. A couple of times he faked dumping it in. That put Johnny McLaughlin offside. And Windsor is not going to be able to set up on this opportunity. 16 seconds of power play time left for the Spits, but it's a neutral zone faceoff coming up with 5:14 to go in this first period.
1: Now, the good news for the Rangers is this penalty kill has looked really excellent.
0: O'Reilly wins the faceoff for Kitchener, back into the Rangers zone and Danofsky, and he'll get it out to center. And the Spits will join the Rangers in the 0-for-1 on the power play category. However, Windsor the big three on the scoreboard to none for the Rangers as we get back to full strength. Rangers in their own zone. Humphreys ahead to O'Reilly with Elenis. Pass across. He scores! Cool hand, Luke. Welcome back. The Rangers are on the board.
2: That guy has had all the chances for the Kitchener Rangers in this one so far. He has a little swaggy head nod at the Spitfires bench as he goes by, but that's a great setup there from Sam O'Reilly. That pass goes through two Spitfire sticks en route to Luke Elenis, who is there on the left-hand side. Great goal from Elenis. Perfect timing for the Rangers. A lifeline back into this game.
0: Five games earlier this season, three goals, zero assists. Luke Elenis scores goals. Some of us talk on the radio. Some of us drive buses. Luke Elenis scores hockey goals.
2: Well, hopefully he can get a couple more.
3: Rangers goal, his first of the playoffs, scored by number 19, Luke Elenis. Number 23, Sam O'Reilly, and number 48, Christian Humphreys. The tie, 15-11.
0: There you have it from Dave Schneider. It's a 3-1 Windsor lead with 4:39 to go in the first period. Rangers hockey for Hefner Lexus Toyota. You're a part of the family. Visit hefner.ca. 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
0: Welcome back to Kitchener Rangers Hockey here on 570 News Radio. My name is Mike Farwell. The man to my left, Josh Piercy. We are here in the David Schooley Broker with RE/MAX Twin City broadcast booth. The negotiator gets it done as Luke Elenis just did for the Kitchener Rangers. His first action of this year's playoffs. And he picks up the first goal for the Rangers that they needed desperately. Trailing 3-0, it's now 3-1 with 4:39 to play in the first period. Face-off in the Windsor zone. It's won by Kitchener. Work it to the blue line for Carson Campbell. His dump-in knocked down by Villeneuve. Here come the Spits over the Ranger line. Spellacy back to Villeneuve, and Villeneuve will get taken into the corner by Carson Campbell. Puck in their skates over there. Dug free by Romano. And now Dylan Edwards on it for Kitchener. Edwards goes across ice, looking for Pridham. It skips over his stick down into Windsor territory. Spits come back. They lose it at center ice. Rangers have it. Ellis over the line. Ellis to Pridham. Oh, I think Costanzo got a piece. Pridham went upstairs, and Costanzo might have got just enough. Puck dumped into the Rangers zone.

0: And Cameron Reed will take it from back of his own goal. The fans didn't like the onside call, but the Rangers were the ones that put it offside. That's why they allow it to go that way. Back into their own zone like that. Nonetheless, no harm, no foul as the Rangers play it into Windsor territory. And Carson Woodall, long to center for Alex Ferrand. Ferrand, Bilecki just stopped Johnny McLaughlin outside the Ranger line. I reached with a little bit of a poke check. If he misses that, it's a breakaway from the blue line in. 3:08 to go in the first. 3-1 Windsor leads. Rangers come into Spitfires territory. O'Reilly overskates it. Here come the Spits. Cristoforo. Cristoforo onto the wing for Jack Nesbitt. Nesbitt into the Ranger zone. Turns it over. The Rangers come back the other way. It's Christian Humphreys with Sam O'Reilly. O'Reilly takes the pass at the blue line. Finds some open ice. Goes across. Jared Woolley's got it now. Back to O'Reilly. O'Reilly the shot. It's off a leg. Goes wide. Cristoforo picks it up for the Spits. His pass picked off by O'Reilly at center ice. He gives it to Humphreys. Humphreys into the zone. Christian Humphreys on the half wall hitting the brakes. Humphreys back to the blue line for Jared Woolley. Woolley checked by Greentree but stays on him. The Rangers get the puck back in back of the net. And it's centered there for O'Reilly, but he couldn't get a shot away. And O'Reilly got knocked down in front of the goal for his effort. The fans didn't like that. But the referees say it's okay. 2:03 to go in the first. Rangers come back into the zone, but it's broken up by Spellacy. Here comes A.J. Spellacy for Windsor on his off wing. Spellacy not allowed to get to the net. Cameron Reed, the Rangers captain, played him well. Spitz get it out to Davis in the faceoff circle. That shot stopped by Kirsch. Another shot deflects to the far side. Long stretch here without a whistle. Windsor on it. To the net they come. And that was Andrew Robinson, the defenseman, jumping up. But Kirsch makes another save. And the Rangers lift the puck high down the ice. It doesn't have the legs for icing. Connor Walton back to pick it up. That pass will miss. That is going to be an icing with a minute 23 to go in the first. Josh and I here in the David Schooley Broker with RE/MAX Twin City broadcast booth. The negotiator gets it done. Tommy with us in Central Frontenac. Pam and Tim check in from South Carolina. Sue in Sudbury. David up in Iroquois, Ontario. Johnny 807 checks in from London. Lindsay is in Melbourne, Australia this morning. Lindsay, tell us what the future looks like. Thank you for listening. Bob from the Schwa joins us as a long-distance listener as well. And Heather and Grandpa Edwards from Port Sydney up in Muskoka. Thank you to our long-distance listeners tonight. As the Rangers come into the zone. And a shot there by Romano. Stopped by Costanzo. And the Rangers get the puck back. Centering pass, nobody home. It comes to the line. Carson Campbell shot. Traffic in front. And Costanzo will find it and cover up.
1: Yeah, Costanzo just knew what general area that puck was in and lunged at it to cover it up. That's a route to net, though, for the Rangers. Make a little bit of chaos and cause a little bit of traffic in front of the net. Pucks Costanzo can't see are, of course, more difficult for him to save.
0: Durham John, not as in Durham region, where Bob from the Schwa was. Durham in Grey County, Ontario. Durham John checks in. Aubrey, the Knights fan, spent the day on Georgian Bay fishing for pike. Mark is working nights at the Willett Hospital in Paris. Mark, thanks for the work you do. Johnny is in his backyard with the family. I don't know what city they're in, but Johnny, thanks for sending a message. And Heather in Brantford, our long-distance listeners here tonight, as Josh and I are here in the David Schooley Broker with RE/MAX Twin City broadcast booth.
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1: Liney Pie has kicked the guy out of the faceoff circle almost every single time.
0: Rangers pick up the puck near the blue line. Jared Woolley's shot off the shoulder of Costanzo and out of play. Then Woolley with a little nudge on Cristoforo. That draws the attention of Nesbitt, and the emotion picks up down there on the ice, JP.
1: Wow, Jared Woolley is... I think that guy needs to be muzzled. He's just every single time he's out there. But you know what? This is what makes him effective. He's a pest when he needs to be, and a wall when he needs to be. If you can get under their skin, they might take something silly.
0: Windsor Spitfires jumped out to a 3-0 lead in this game. Luke Ellenis in his first action of these playoffs, his first action since November the 21st, got the Rangers on the board. Now Kitchener picks off a pass at center ice, but Windsor gets it back. Liam Greentree ahead for Villeneuve. Villeneuve will dump it into the Ranger zone. Oh, that was nasty, and neither referee put his arm up. The Ranger player still on the ice. Greentree came in. That looked, from my perspective, like an elbow to the back of the head.
1: Looked high to me, Mike.
0: Andonovsky was that player. He's back up. He goes right after Greentree, and Greentree will not accept the invitation. This is, and the play is down behind the Windsor goal, and Carson Woodall's just standing there. Now Woodall ices the puck, and we're down to 6 seconds to go, but that is a pretty egregious non-call, and that's what happens when you don't call something like that. Call it a blindside. Call it an elbow. Boy, don't like it at all.
1: No, and what Greentree is trying to say is, why aren't you calling Andonovsky for a penalty there? He's holding me up in the other zone.
0: Yeah, believe it or not, Greg Walters, that's the most fired up right now.
1: Yeah, Mike, I'm with you. That was not a good hit.
0: Both teams have had one chance on the Moose Winooski's power play. Neither team has scored. And off the faceoff in Windsor territory, the puck will go around the boards, and the period will come to an end as the Spitfires take a 3-1 advantage to the first intermission.
1: Greentree doesn't want any action from anybody right now. I think there was at least five different Rangers players who tried to get him to go. Wow, look at that. Greentree just points at his shoulder after talking to Luke Ellenis.
0: Maybe he was saying it was my shoulder that hit Andonovsky, not my elbow. Or he is taunting Ellenis with the bump shoulder.
1: If there's anybody he's going to talk to about the shoulder, it could be Ellenis. Either way, Mike, abysmal start from the Rangers to that game. Going down 3-0, the way that they did, the way that they were defending, pretty bad. But look, I think that they ended that period quite brightly. Obviously, the Ellenis goal does a lot for the emotion of the fans, the emotion of this rink, but it also brings the Rangers back within two. That's a manageable lead throughout the rest of this one, so it's going to have to be a big second period. They're within shooting distance, but they're certainly in a bit of a dogfight here at the odd.
0: Anthony Cristoforo trying to convince the officials that he was cut with a high stick, I assume. He's trying to show some blood. Cameron Reed is still out there for the Rangers with the officials, and Andrew McNeil, before he left the ice, was yelling at the entire Windsor team. Andrew McNeil will take on any and all comers, and I think he was sending that message as we head to our first intermission, and some Ranger royalty will join us during that first intermission tonight. He played here almost 30 years ago now, this young fella, and we'll get Josh Piercy to check in with this alumni coming up. Stay with us. 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
6: I'm Brent Cater. A Cambridge councillor has tossed his hat in the ring to become mayor. Ward 7 Scott Hamilton filed his nomination papers this morning. The next municipal election will be held on October 26th. The federal government plans to raise the maximum airline fine to $1 million for repeated passenger rights violations. Transport Minister Stephen McKinnon says current enforcement is ineffective. This comes as the Canadian Transportation Agency, which handles passenger complaints, is facing a backlog of more than 97,000 cases. The governor of the Bank of Canada says he's encouraged by the federal government's efforts to insulate the economy against future shocks. Tiff Macklem says he's long wanted to see Canada diversify exports away from the United States. He says those changes won't happen overnight, but they can help to make the economy more resilient over time. Right back to Kitchener Rangers hockey. I'm Brent Cater, 570 News Radio.
7: Thanks, Brent. We're back here inside the Kitchener Memorial Auditorium after one period in the books. Not a great period for the Rangers, but 3-1 the score in favor of the Spitfires. Still 40 minutes or more of hockey left for the Rangers to mount a comeback here in this Game 5 of the Western Conference Finals. Now, standing next to me, see, me and Mike were down in Windsor throughout this week, and we were looking over the river at Detroit, Michigan. There's a guy next to me here who spent some pretty formative years of his life in Detroit, but now is back in Waterloo. And of course, years ago, Boyd Devereaux, you were right here as a Kitchener Ranger.
8: That's right. Yeah, it's I was talking to Danny Leibold and Joe Birch, old compatriots of mine during my Ranger days, and they we all realized it's been 30 years, 1996, that in those late 90s, and it was, yeah, amazing, magical, you know, years. As you say, formative years, but I can't believe the amount of growth of the organization and just the operation they're running now. It's amazing, and the talent of the guys. It's crazy.
7: First of all, every single Rangers alumni that we get up here inside this booth, the first name out of their mouths is Danny Leibold.
8: Yeah.
7: That guy has been around this game. He's been kicking the can here in this arena for so long, but it seems like he was a guy that had a real impact on seemingly every guy who came through here and wore blue.
8: Yeah, Danny's obviously a very special. It's amazing to think how many players have come through under Danny's tenure, and I feel like I had a kind of a special connection with Danny, because considering we were both on the World Junior team in '97 that won over in Geneva, and that was Danny's first international experience, and of course mine too. But so we had a kind of a special bond, and it's amazing to see. For him to do it all these years and all the impression that he's made on these young men, and he's such a positive person, such a great role model, and the best at what he does, no doubt.
7: Let's talk a little bit about your tenure with the Rangers. Obviously, the 90s for the Rangers, for me, highlighted by those jerseys with the little cartoon cowboy on the front. No, Mike hates those jerseys, but what was it like being a Kitchener Ranger in the years that you were here?
8: Yeah, isn't it funny how those come around and now they become they grow in popularity
7: now cool
8: over the
7: again.
8: Years? Now I see them. Yeah, I see they're cool again. But No, it was amazing. An amazing couple years.